0: right? And it will not turn into anything. And they kept doubling down. And now the fraud case,
1: right.
0: circumventing the salary cap. yes, it would have to, because there are legal ramifications or implications that are tied into that, you know, free agent signing.
1: Give me 10 seconds on what happens to you when I say Luol Deng.
0: Not like this.
1: Yeah.
0: All right. What was the center they signed that same year?
1: Timofey Mozgov.
0: Yeah. Nah, not like this.
1: Yeah, those were for a lot less money. All right, we're going to get back to Brandon Ayuk coming up next. We are
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0: 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For Ephraim Salaam, I'm Mark Willard. We'll talk to you next week. We are Fox Sports.
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10: Canada opened the round of 32 at the World Cup with a 1-0 win over South Africa, eliminating them in LA on a goal in the 92nd minute by Stephen Eustachio, who now plays for LAFC in Major League Soccer. Monday through Friday this week, three games per day, including Monday's Brazil.

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10: Canada opened the World Cup's round of 32 with a win in LA, eliminating South Africa 1-0 on a goal in the 92nd minute. Monday through Friday this week, three games per day in the knockout stage. The next U.S. game is Wednesday night. The PGA event in Connecticut will finish with a playoff on Monday morning. Scottie Scheffler against Victor Hovland. NASCAR's road race at Sonoma went to Shane Van Gisbergen. Chase Briscoe finished second. The Charlotte Hornets have reportedly traded Miles Bridges to the Suns. And in the WNBA, in four overtimes, Washington edged Portland 124-123. At the Sunday night ball game in Boston, the Red Sox scored three times in the bottom of the 10th to beat the Yankees 5-4. Tampa Bay won its fifth straight, 5-1 over Arizona. Philadelphia's Kyle Schwarber hit his 30th homer of the year. Phils won 5-4 at the Mets. San Francisco edged Atlanta 3-2. I'm Steve DeSager.

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1: I'm Bill Hemmer, and these are the most impactful moments in American history. February 23rd, 1846, the people of Philadelphia gather together to celebrate the birthday of the nation's first president, George Washington. As in previous years, the president's birth was celebrated by ringing the Liberty Bell, which by most accounts was one of the bells rung on July 4th, 1776, to celebrate the signing of the Declaration of Independence. Over the years, the bell was rung to signify celebrations, protests, and revolution. These monumental moments left indelible marks on the bell, both figuratively and literally. But it was during this historic celebration that the crack deepened and the bell was silenced for good. Despite its fracture, the Liberty Bell became a symbol of American independence, proving you don't need a perfect bell to let freedom ring. I'm Bill Hemmer, Fox News.
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8: The World Cup's round of 32 started Sunday with one game. Canada in LA eliminated South Africa 1-0 on a goal in the 92nd minute. The next U.S. game is Wednesday night. The PGA event in Connecticut will finish Monday morning with a playoff. Scottie Scheffler against Victor Hovland. In the WNBA, in four overtimes, Washington edged Portland 124-123. The Charlotte Hornets have reportedly traded Miles Bridges to the Suns for Grayson Allen. NASCAR's road race went to Shane Van Gisbergen at Sonoma. Chase Briscoe finished second. In the Sunday night ball game at Boston, the Red Sox scored three runs in the bottom of the 10th to beat the rival Yankees 5-4. The Yankees had just scored two in the 9th and two in the top of the 10th. Tampa Bay Rays won a fifth straight game, 5-1 over Arizona, so the Rays up a game over the Yankees in the AL East. Dodgers beat the Padres 4-2. I'm Steve DeSager.
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8: In the Sunday night ball game at Boston, the Red Sox beat the Yankees with three runs in the bottom of the 10th, 5-4. Red Sox starter Sonny Gray had a no-hitter for 7 1/3 innings, 9 strikeouts. He then allowed a single and came out. Tampa Bay won its fifth straight, 5-1 over Arizona. The Dodgers were 4-2 winners at San Diego. San Francisco edged Atlanta 3-2. The Braves lead in the NL East down to 3 games over the Phillies, who won 5-4 at the Mets as Kyle Schwarber hit his 30th home run. The White Sox are now tied for first with Cleveland in the AL Central. Guardians 6-5 over Seattle with 5 runs bottom of the 8th. Kansas City won at the White Sox 5-4. 10-inning victories for both the Cubs and Houston. The PGA event in Connecticut will finish Monday morning with a playoff. Scottie Scheffler against Victor Hovland. Canada eliminated South Africa 1-0 at the World Cup on a goal in the 92nd minute. I'm Steve DeSager.
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14: It is a very important life lesson. You gotta have a fall guy. Gotta have a fall guy. Welcome in the beginning of another hour of the Ben Maller Show. We are in the air everywhere with incoherent talk, as we are committed to sports radio justice, coast to coast, border to border, and beyond, on the vast and groovily powerful microphones.

0: everyone Sunday that there might have never been a better driver on road courses in the history of NASCAR.
1: Briscoe charges in, can't make the pass. We're racing in wine country. And Shane Van Gisbergen is the toast of the town. He wins again at Sonoma.
0: The call on TNT Sports is Van Gisbergen led for 74 of the 110 laps, holding off Chase Briscoe there at the end to win for the second straight year at the track. SVG has now won 7 of the last 9 Cup Series road races and has 8 wins on road courses in his career. That's tied with Tony Stewart for the second most ever, and is just 1 behind Jeff Gordon for the record. Greg Thompson, Fox News.
2: The famed Wimbledon tennis tournament is just getting underway now in England. Both top seeds play this morning, defending men's championic Singer and Arena Sabalenka for the women. Serena Williams' first Wimbledon match and her comeback from retirement is tomorrow. I'm Dave Anthony. This is Fox News.
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8: Sarah is in D.C. up next. What's going on, Sarah? How can we help today?
9: Hi, thank you for having me. My question is, should I follow the next baby step, my baby step number 4? I'm 43 years old, and I do not have any retirement at all. I'm a single mom now, and I make $28,500 a month or a year, but I also get child support and alimony for $58,000 a year. That's going to dwindle down when my son reaches after college, basically. And he's 13 years old right now, and I just don't know, since where I'm at in my life at 43, if I should, you know, increase that retirement since I have none of that. I was married for 19 years, and so we saved in his accounts, and basically I got the house and he got all the retirement, and right now I'm living in a townhome, and I owe $230,000 on that.
10: Okay. When your son is 18, how much will the alimony dwindle down to in the child support?
9: If he continues to go to college, it will stay till he finishes college. So that would be great for him to keep that. But it will go down $12,000 a year.
10: $12,000 a year until it's gone?
9: Right.
10: Okay. Okay. What are you doing for work making $28,500?
9: I just got a job as a library assistant at a high school. So I've been a stay-at-home mom. And, you know, after 19 years, I guess he wanted a divorce. And so we were doing the baby steps and we had a lot invested, but he kind of received that and I had to sell our home, and that's how I moved into the townhome.
10: Okay.
9: So I don't have a lot of money right now, and I was thinking about getting a second job as well, you know, to increase my funds. I do have a master's degree, but around here right now, it's like, that's a dime a dozen. Like,
8: what was your master's in?
9: It's kind of hard to find work. Human services.
8: Okay, so if I had a magic wand, what work would you be doing today? What job?
9: Oh, I'd love to work for, like, I would love to work, like, as a social worker or something like that. I tried to get a job with the Department of Social Services, but that didn't work out. You know, they didn't hire me. So I'm just trying to land my feet somewhere for stability. And then, you know, I thought about just getting another job to, you know, save at least one bit of retirement. I do not have any retirement.
10: So let me go back to that for a minute.
9: Theory.
10: Let me go back to that, mm-hmm. your initial question. So you've got the $28,000, but you're getting another $58,000 a year in alimony. I want to make sure I understood that correct.
9: With child support. Accommodation.
10: Are you, I mean, I don't know any restrictions around that. That's income for you. Are you able to invest off of that like it's normal income, or are there any restrictions?
9: Correct.
10: So
9: no, there's no restriction.
10: Okay.
9: I can choose.
10: So what I'm hearing is you at least have anywhere between 5 to 9 years, right? Your son's 13,
9: right.
10: to be investing 15% of your $86,000 income.
8: I'll crunch the numbers here.
10: That's $1,075 a month. Okay. So if you're doing okay. that and you have a rate of return that we would suggest just at that number, you know, now until, let's say, what did you say, George? Age what?
8: I mean, it depends on where we go to. I mean, if you go to 65, let's say, that's over $1 million.
10: And that's mm-hmm. assuming that
8: that's
10: as it starts
8: return.
10: To dwindle, you're also getting your core income up. So the idea is you've got plenty of time and plenty of runway that as that starts to dwindle down, your own income is coming up to meet it and possibly exceed the $86,000. Mm-hmm. And I see and hear no reason why that can't be the case. But to answer your initial question, yes, you need to be investing right now. If you are on baby step 4, yeah, you need to be investing 15% of this $86,000 to our point, it's $1,075 a month. Nothing should stop that.
9: And then what do I do about my son? Because, you know, I don't know how much really I invest in his future.
10: Yep.
9: I mean, we're getting child support, so I'd love to put some of that money towards that.
10: Yeah, so.
9: But I'm not sure, like, how much I actually should or not.
10: Yeah, so you're in baby step 4, but it's actually baby step 4, 5, and 6 that you do simultaneously. So you've got to do the 15%. And then because you've got children, now you've got to invest some amount of money in a 529 is what I would suggest. And the way to find mm-hmm. that number is really to think, okay, we could do some calculations to see, okay, in my area, what do the state schools cost? What do the community colleges cost? And really, mm-hmm. how much do you have in your budget that you can even put towards this? Because ideally, right. you would be putting a little bit of money there and putting a little bit of money extra on this mortgage if you can.
8: So, now, for example, it could be $1,000 for investing. That's your 15%. Maybe $500 a month for the 529 for college. Another $500 for the mortgage. So that's $2,000 out of the take-home pay. We're going to apply to those steps.
9: Wow.
8: But you don't have any obligation to cover all of college.
10: No.
8: That's a luxury. It's a privilege. It's an awesome thing to do. But I don't want you to feel like a bad parent, a bad mom, if you can't fully cover any school they want to go to. That's also a ridiculous, you know, assumption. So I want to free you of this, Sarah. I can, the guilt and the shame and the hurt is dripping off of you right now. And I just want to free you from that and tell you it's okay to heal. It's okay to grieve. It's okay to have a season where you're not making a whole lot of progress financially, because we need Sarah to get well before her financial future can become well.
10: And what you can do, Sarah, George is absolutely right. There is no obligation, because plenty of parents don't have the margin to pay for college. But what you can do, and honestly, what in many ways I think is even more valuable, is to simply start having the conversation and set expectations with your boy and say, hey, you've seen what's going on. What I need from you is when it's time to start talking about college, we're doing scholarships, okay? We're doing state schools. Mm-hmm. We're doing community college. You'll work. I'll work. We're going to cash flow this thing because you are not going to go in debt. I can promise you that. And if you can set that standard and then everything that you save is just a cherry on top of that, that is such a win, Sarah.
9: I agree. Thank you guys so much. I really appreciate it.
8: Absolutely. We're rooting for you. Just know it's not too late. And so I think you're starting to believe your own lies because of the brokenness that you're sitting in right now with the divorce and the rejection from these jobs that is your dream job. There's just a lot of hurt all around you right now. And I want you to know that at 43, you got a whole second or third half to fight this battle and live a whole new life. And so the dream doesn't need to die just because you had some serious life events beat you down for a little bit. So take the time to get well. Take the time to get that core income up. And you will find that job one day. I believe, even if it takes getting licensed to become a social worker, you will create that margin over time if you follow these steps.
10: A lot of women don't hit their like their good stride until their late 40s and 50s.
8: Yeah. And it's your best earning years anyways.
10: Yep.
8: Kelly's over here nodding. Kelly Daniels.
10: Absolutely.
8: She's like, yep. Kelly's, she is in her stride. She is crushing
10: she's
8: it.
10: In that, she's that girl.
8: She
10: I
8: is.
10: See it.
8: So it's not too late. I know it feels like the best years are behind me and man, that chapter of my life is over and now I'm just going to do this $14 an hour job and let it ride.
10: She's not done.
8: You're worth more than that. So we are absolutely rooting for you. And that goes for anyone out there who feels like it's too late. Because guess what? Everyone feels like they're behind. The 24-year-old is going to call in and say, I feel like I'm behind because I saw a tick. The 34-year-old is going, I know I should be doing better than I am. The 44-year-old also feels like, I wish I knew this stuff earlier. I made some mistakes. And then you get the people in their 50s and 60s.
10: It's because we do too much comparison, George. We're looking at everybody else and thinking and measuring ourselves up to them. You can't do that.
8: Yeah,
10: life
8: behind
10: is not
8: compared
10: a race.
8: To what?
10: Yeah, it's just your race. It's your run. It's your stride. It's your pace. You don't need to look. Don't look to the left or to the right.
8: Yeah, I'm not racing Jade. I can't keep up. So I put the blinders on and I run my little 5K and she's doing her Ironman. That's okay. We all got to live our truth.

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2: Fox News, I'm CJ Pop. But the ceasefire on the road to a peace deal is back on following strikes from Iran and the U.S. over the weekend.
3: U.S. officials say technical talks between the two countries will move forward as planned. The goal here for the Trump administration in the short term remains keeping the Strait of Hormuz open and safe. But this week, those more detailed discussions on Iran's nuclear program will proceed.
2: That's Fox's Trey Yinks in Tel Aviv. Iran's deputy foreign minister says technical working group meetings are not scheduled for this week. That from Iranian media. Waiting in the U.S. Supreme Court, expected to issue rulings in several cases before the end of its current term.
4: Among the high-profile opinions, a ruling on President Trump's executive order to eliminate birthright citizenship.
2: Fox's Jared Halpern in Washington, nearing 1,500 dead from the twin powerful earthquakes in Venezuela. 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

0: Stefano Stocchio scored late in extra time that won it for Canada, beating and eliminating South Africa 1-0 on Fox. The Canadians, the first team to advance to the round of 16. There are three more matches today. The U.S. plays Wednesday. I'm Dave Anthony. This is Fox News.
1: I'm Bill Hemmer, and these are the most impactful moments in American history. 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Yeager accelerated faster until Chuck Yeager reached Mach 1.06 and broke the sound barrier. 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
2: News. I'm Gianna Gelosi. The U.S. and Iran agreeing to pause strikes and meet later this week after escalating tensions threatened to put their peace deal at risk over the weekend.
3: Technical talks on fleshing out the proposed peace deal are reported by Reuters to be planned for Tuesday in Qatar, but the Iranian deputy foreign minister insists they have nothing in the diary this week. This after the United States and Iran agreed to end a recent renewal of violence. American strikes against Iranian targets near the Strait of Hormuz were met with attempted Iranian drone attacks on the U.S. military in Bahrain.
2: That's Fox's Jonathan Savage. The search for survivors continues in Venezuela after twin earthquakes killed more than 1,400 people last week.
4: Nearly 70,000 others are reported missing and thousands of buildings are destroyed. Venezuelans are criticizing the government's response as inadequate.
2: Fox's Ashley Strohmeyer. 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
7: 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Tina, what's going on?
13: Hi, George.
7: Hey.
13: I just have a question. Thank you for taking my call.
7: Sure.
13: And hi, Jay.
7: Hey, how are you doing?
13: I met you about 3 years ago, so I still have the picture taken with you.
7: Oh, that's sweet.
13: Yeah. So the question is, should we, me and my husband, continue to have a joint account or not? Because I just discovered about 3 weeks ago that he has been committed financial infidelity for the last 7 years.
7: Oh.
13: And I secretly have the secret bank accounts away from the joint account and spend over close to $100,000 borrowing from his 401k. And I didn't know it. Kind of shocking to me, and I was pretty upset at him, but he's willing to change and promise to change and willing to go to therapy to fix whatever that is causing him to do that.
7: What caused him to promise to change? You finding out?
13: I discovered that the money missing, $15,000 missing last year.
7: So if you never found out, he would still be doing this.
13: Correct. He'd probably do until he dies.
7: That's the part that worries me. It's like, well, I'm going to keep committing crimes until I get caught, and I'm going to promise to not commit more crimes. And so what did he spend all this money on? It sounds like there's probably some addictions here. What do you think is going on? Has he told you?
13: Yeah, it is. He told me about the addictions. He did spend a lot of money on himself and on other women. So that's addictions.
7: So it's not just financial infidelity. There's just straight up infidelity.
13: That's right. So I was so torn. But he's willing to change. And we're going to see marriage therapy, soul pastor last week. So he's willing to change.
14: What's his track record for change? Have you observed in your relationship that when he says, I'm going to do something, that he's good for it? Have you observed that?
13: He said he has changed before. It took a long way for him to even join me to have a joint account. Went through Dave Ramsey program 7 years ago. So that's why we decided to join. And we pay all of our debts off, including the house, this March.
14: Okay.
13: And he threw this 3 weeks ago that he... addicted to pornography and spend a lot of money on buying stuff.
14: I love that you're in counseling. I sense that you have a compassion for what he's going through and you want to see it through to the other side, so I commend you for that. I think that you're going to have the best litmus test on if this is worth trying to save, and it sounds like in your opinion it is.
13: Yeah, he's appeared to be so kind, and that's a really good lie. So he walk around, he went through budget every month together, and you know, I'm the one that leading, but because he doesn't like to study too much about money, and that's my thing that I love to review, study, and learn how to do it the correct way. And okay, as long as you are participating, I'll be fine.
14: Okay, so your first question was, do I need to keep my money joined with someone who has a known addiction? And I would say, no, you don't. Once you know there's an addiction, and once you know that clearly there's no self-control present in the moment when that's going on, and we've seen that to the tune of at least $100,000 that you know about. And so for that reason, I would work with the counselor on setting what those boundaries are and saying, okay, what does that look like? And what does it look like for him to then regain access to the money over time? So those are the things that you want to set up, is what does it look like to separate, and you have conservatorship or whatever you want to say over that money. And then what does it look like to create milestones where he can be let back into the process?
15: If you do X for 6 months, then you will have access to a debit card, whatever it is. If after 12 months, here's where we'll be. And after 18 or 24 months, we'll consider rejoining if the track record remains. So that's the thing with trust, is it's easy to break and it's really hard to rebuild. And if he's really serious about this and you guys are willing to work through it with the marriage counselor, and he's willing to give you full financial transparency, which is what you need starting today. Every account, every debt, every paycheck, no more secrets.
14: Every password.
15: And that means he's pulling his credit report today. You guys are going to go to annualcreditreport.com, pull them from all three credit bureaus, and get a full picture of what is going on with all of this debt and these accounts. And then we can make a plan to clean it up. And we're going to freeze his credit, remove access for him to spend. You've got to add so much friction to his life to help him avoid falling back into these patterns.
14: Yeah, and I'm not a counselor by any means, but I will say there's marriage counseling, and then he needs some separate counseling for what he's going through with the addiction. And you may need to see somebody separately as well. So there's a lot of relational and personal work that I think needs to be done here. You guys have a journey ahead of you, but you know
15: about the 100,000 401k loan. What else is out there that you know of?
13: That's all I know.
15: Okay. So that credit report will give you the truth. I'd pull yours as well, because there's the chance he took out debt in your name without your knowledge. So I would pull both of your credit reports with all three bureaus, take a good look, and then freeze both of your credit so that you can't open new accounts without going through a whole bunch of hoops. Okay. That's also going to help. And then he needs to be transparent about where this money has been being spent. If it's on certain websites, we need to block that. We might need to get him a dumb phone for a while where he doesn't have access to the internet on his phone. All of those things, I know it sounds brutal. You're not here to punish him. You clearly love him, and you want to see this relationship heal, but you need to set up these strong boundaries to help him.
13: Yes.
15: So I wish you the best. Yeah. I mean, this is a big journey. I mean, this debt, that even just $100K, that's setting you guys back financially by years.
13: Yes.
15: And so he's got to have way more skin in the game than you do. He's got to be willing to sell. All the things he bought need to get sold, and he needs to do that work.
13: Yes.
15: He needs to feel some of this, the weight of this.
13: Thank you so much for your advice. I've been trying to talk to somebody, and I've been following your advice for so long, and it helps us. It helped me to get our debts and even pay the house off. And I was so excited until this hit me about 3 weeks ago, and say, oh, it threw me back.
15: I can't imagine. I mean, it's a long period of time to be doing this behind your back with a lot of zeros on the end. And so you have every right to be angry, to be upset. And so you don't need to sort of shove that down and go, no, it's fine. This is normal. It's not. This is a huge betrayal of trust. And it's going to take, it took 7 years for him to make this mess. It might take 7 years to climb out.
14: Yeah.
15: That's the hard part.
14: Tina, call us back if you ever need, you know, if you get to a point and you're like, I don't know what to do next, give us a call back, and we're happy to help you through that. But this brings up a bigger conversation, and it's worth having, I think, in this moment. So when we talk about the word accountability, a lot of people don't like the word accountability because it's synonymous with control. I don't want anybody controlling me. I'm a grown woman. I'm a grown man. I don't want anybody looking over my shoulder. Right. But I love the word transparency, because then it's just like it just helps you see. It's like it's a clear. It's you can pass through. You can see through it. There's no veil. There's no door. There's nothing there.
0: No walls.
14: No walls. And so if you like the word transparency better than accountability, fine. I'm with you. But the point is, when you're in a marriage situation, and I've said this, I know I don't want to put any words in Dr. John Deloney's mouth, but I've heard him say a similar thing. When people hide things when they have something to hide. And so if you can start your marriage off with full transparency, I know the passcode to Sam's code. He knows the passcode to mine. I have access to every account. He has every access to mine. There's nothing that I have that he can't get to. And I don't view that as him controlling me or me controlling him. They are boundaries that keep us both safe and protect our marriage, because it's the most precious thing that we have. And so just remember that.

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14: Good morning. It's Monday, June 29th. This is the Fox News Rundown. Washington and Tehran have reportedly agreed to halt their military strikes against each other in the Strait of Hormuz and allow ships to move freely. Axios reporting the new ceasefire is in effect and that both sides have agreed to resume ceasefire talks on Tuesday. This after another round of renewed fighting in the region threatened to upend the ceasefire Sunday. Fox's Trey Yinks with more.
15: We're tracking developments out of the Middle East today. The United States conducting a new round of strikes against Iran in response to the IRGC targeting shipping vessels in the Strait of Hormuz. According to U.S. Central Command, a variety of different targets were hit, including military surveillance sites, radar systems, communication systems, drone storage facilities, and mine layer capabilities. Now, the president posted to Truth Social shortly after the strike, saying United States aircraft just struck Iranian missile and drone storage locations and coastal radar sites for violating the ceasefire agreement again. It is very possible that they will never learn. The president goes on to say, there may come a point when we are no longer able to be reasonable and will be forced to militarily complete the job that we very successfully started.
14: The nation's highest court with a big week ahead as it wraps up its final session with some key cases expected to be decided. Fox's Jared Halpern reports.
16: Justices have at least two more days remaining in the term as they finalize eight cases still outstanding. Among the high-profile opinions, a ruling on President Trump's executive order to eliminate birthright citizenship. The High Court is also still considering a pair of cases from Idaho and West Virginia over transgender students participating in female athletics. And ahead of the midterm elections, a case over campaign finance is unresolved, as well as a Mississippi case about counting late arriving mail-in ballots. In Washington, Jared Halpern, Fox News.
14: Millions of Americans set to hit a massive heat wave that's quickly approaching as 4th of July week is upon us. Fox's Ashley Strohmeyer describes how hot it'll be each day coming up.
17: On Monday, much of the south and central U.S. will face temperatures above 90 degrees. Sweltering heat moves east on Tuesday, scorching the Midwest. Then by Wednesday, the massive heat dome will start to impact the northeast. Many areas will face record-breaking temperatures and high humidity with high heat indexes in the triple digits.
14: And Alec Murdaugh will be back in court today for a status hearing on his retrial. His murder convictions for the killings of his wife and son were overturned. I'm Sue Guzman on the Fox News Rundown.
13: This is the Fox News Rundown.

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12: 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Comcast shares are rallying up more than 20%. Crude oil prices are trading in a range following news that peace talks between the U.S. and Iran are resuming. Brent crude is at $72 a barrel, West Texas Intermediate at $69. Stock futures are higher. That's your Fox Business Report. I'm Jenny Coselda. Invested in you.

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1: With over 1 billion streams and counting, J.T. Harding is the powerhouse songwriter behind massive chart toppers for some of country music's biggest stars, including Blake Shelton, Kenny Chesney, Keith Urban, Darius Rucker, and, of course, my favorite, Dierks Bentley. Plus, he co-wrote the massive worldwide smash Smile with Uncle Cracker. JT, who grew up in Detroit before moving to Nashville, is now taking his hits to the Big Apple. He's the creator of Music City, an off-Broadway hit that is racking up rave reviews from critics and audiences.

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17: At 12:18 this afternoon, we got a call for a report of explosion in the basement of 3 World Trade Center.
18: I was blown across the room. Everything went black. It felt like a tomb. Then the lights came on, safety lights, so we ran out just trying to find a way out.
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24: I'm CJ Papacuse, United Healthcare CEO assassin. Luigi Mangione back in federal court today in New York City.
25: His defense team pushed back on a report claiming a potential plea deal for his trial fell apart. His lawyer writing, quote, "This information attributed to anonymous sources is part of a troubling, deliberate pattern by prosecutors and law enforcement to prejudice Luigi, manipulate public opinion, and violate his constitutional right to a fair trial."
24: Fox's Carly Shimkus. President Trump says Iran has requested a meeting Tuesday in Qatar.
26: The president obviously wants to see the peace process play out, and the Iranians would be best to sign a good deal with the United States of America because the president has proven he's unafraid to use the might of our military.
24: That is White House Press Secretary Caroline Leavitt minutes ago on Fox and Friends. 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
1: Canada, who are true to the last 16 of the FIFA World Cup for the very first time.
2: World Cup soccer on Fox. Stephen Eustachio scored in the 95th minute Sunday for Canada, which defeated South Africa 1-0 in the first game of the knockout stage. Canada advanced to the round of 16 and will face the winner of tonight's match between the Netherlands and Morocco. First today, 1 o'clock Eastern, Brazil plays Japan on Fox, followed by Germany against Paraguay. Baseball. The Red Sox beat the Yankees 5-4 in 10 innings last night. Boston scored 3 runs in the bottom of the 10th. That's your sports on the Fox News Rundown. Jared Max, Fox News.
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4: I think the Greek Freak is the most dominant athlete from the free throw line down. But the Greek Freak became a whiny little this year when it didn't go his way, which is typical of the NBA. I will be surprised as we look moving forward at what's going on with Boston because supposedly Boston tried to deal Jaylen Brown for the Greek Freak. Now, as with any modern athlete that's African-American, he must claim racism at some point. He must quote modern-day slavery. I mean, athletes and media are living in the 1950s. It hit me yesterday. Man, 1960 is how long? What? 1960. That's 40 plus 26. 66 years ago, and these clowns are still referencing all of that. For Outkicks, don't at me. I'm Dan Dockich, and this is Fox News Rundown.
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8: Signatures to the Declaration of Independence, and they pledged their lives and their fortunes and their sacred honor to the founding of the new country. They very well could have been signing their own death warrants, and they knew it. Instead, they gave us this inheritance. And people will say, well, what about this? What about that? Yes, our history is imperfect. 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
15: 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He won the Pulitzer Prize for drama for A Streetcar Named Desire in 1948 and Cat on a Hot Tin Roof in 1955. Here, Tennessee Williams explains where he gets the inspiration for his character development.
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17: Iran has requested a meeting.
18: I'm Dave Anthony, Fox News, and President Trump on True Social wrote it'll be tomorrow in Qatar, though an Iranian official denies that. The president also again posted, Iran will not have a nuclear weapon, and White House Press Secretary Caroline Levitt just told Fox.
19: The president obviously wants to see the peace process play out, and the Iranians would be best to...

0: Still doing their thing this morning, which is dangerous because we had yet another aftershock.
1: Fox's Nate Foy in a badly damaged city. More survivors found over the weekend.
0: Rescue teams are on the ground from Virginia, California, and Florida. They're working with the State Department, and so is the U.S. military. 130 Marines are arriving here in La Guaira to help reopen the port so that badly needed supplies can reach the most devastated areas.
1: The number of deaths tops 1,400. Thousands remain missing. An uncontained wildfire keeps raging in Utah. It's burned 145 square miles. Another fire across the border in Colorado killed three firefighters over the weekend, injured two more. In Kentucky, as Fox's Tanya J. Powers reports, a drastically different problem.
2: Record amounts of rainfall resulted in catastrophic flooding and four deaths across Kentucky, prompting dozens of water rescues and evacuations. Governor Andy Beshear issued a warning for travelers on Sunday.
3: Bridges have been wiped out, entire roads have been wiped away, and there is still standing and moving water.
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5: I'm Logan Bajet. 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Last week, 45-year-old Joseph Leonard Ainsworth of Elgin, while already lodged in the Union County Jail, was arrested by the Union County Sheriff's Office on a secret indictment warrant for sex abuse in the first degree and two counts of sex abuse in the third degree. The charges stem from offenses in 2018 and 19 involving victims under the age of 18. He remains in the county jail with a $20,000 bail. A plea hearing is set for August 11th. As 4th of July inches closer, the Oregon State Fire Marshal would like to remind Oregonians to keep firework displays safe and legal. Consumer fireworks are prohibited on public lands and parks, national parks and forests, BLM lands, Fish and Wildlife Service lands, state parks and campgrounds, and private lands protected by the Department of Forestry. Misuse of fireworks could incur a fine of up to $2,500. During a regular meeting last week, the Union County Board of Commissioners approved a local drought emergency declaration. This follows weeks of unseasonably warm temperatures, precipitation below 50% of normal for over 60 days, and reduced crop growth. According to Union County Emergency Services, around 67% of the county is under severe drought by U.S. Drought Monitor standards. From the 24-Hour News Center, I'm Logan Bajet. Follow breaking news on the Elkhorn Media Group Facebook page.
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5: Mostly cloudy skies this morning in Baker County. Scattered rain showers and areas of fog. High temperatures this afternoon into the 60s. For tonight, decreasing clouds. Areas of fog after midnight with lows into the 40s. For the Grand Ronde Valley, including Cove, Elgin, and LeGrand. Mostly cloudy this morning with rain showers. A chance into the afternoon with highs around 70. For tonight, it's mostly cloudy. Expect lows in the upper 40s to lower 50s. And that's been a quick look at our forecast. You can follow current conditions at ElkhornMediaGroup.com.
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0: where U.S. crews are doing the bulk of their work, including Fairfax County, which pulled a woman from a collapsed building yesterday.
1: The victims we're rescuing are deeply entombed in these structures, and this victim we just rescued took about 12 hours from when we made contact with her to when we were able to finally pull her out of the structure.
0: Fairfax County says they saved three lives yesterday alone.
2: Thousands remain missing, at least 1,400 people killed. 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
4: 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Last week, 45-year-old Joseph Leonard Ainsworth of Elgin, while already lodged in the Union County Jail, was arrested by the Union County Sheriff's Office on a secret indictment warrant for sex abuse in the first degree and two counts of sex abuse in the third degree. The charges stem from offenses in 2018 and 19 involving victims under the age of 18. He remains in the county jail with a $20,000 bail. A plea hearing is set for August 11th. As 4th of July inches closer, the Oregon State Fire Marshal would like to remind Oregonians to keep firework displays safe and legal. Consumer fireworks are prohibited on public lands and parks, national parks and forests, BLM lands, Fish and Wildlife Service lands, state parks and campgrounds, and private lands protected by the Department of Forestry. Misuse of fireworks could incur a fine of up to $2,500. During a regular meeting last week, the Union County Board of Commissioners approved a local drought emergency declaration. This follows weeks of unseasonably warm temperatures, precipitation below 50% of normal for over 60 days, and reduced crop growth. According to Union County Emergency Services, around 67% of the county is under severe drought by U.S. Drought Monitor standards. From the 24-Hour News Center, I'm Logan Bajet. Follow breaking news on the Elkhorn Media Group Facebook page.
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4: Mostly cloudy skies this morning in Baker County. Scattered rain showers and areas of fog. High temperatures this afternoon into the 60s. For tonight, decreasing clouds. Areas of fog after midnight with lows into the 40s. For the Grand Ronde Valley, including Cove, Elgin, and LeGrand. Mostly cloudy this morning with rain showers. A chance into the afternoon with highs around 70. For tonight, it's mostly cloudy. Expect lows in the upper 40s to lower 50s. And that's been a quick look at our forecast. You can follow current conditions at ElkhornMediaGroup.com.
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1: I'm Logan Bajet. 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Last week, 45-year-old Joseph Leonard Ainsworth of Elgin, while already lodged in the Union County Jail, was arrested by the Union County Sheriff's Office on a secret indictment warrant for sex abuse in the first degree and two counts of sex abuse in the third degree. The charges stem from offenses in 2018 and 19 involving victims under the age of 18. He remains in the county jail with a $20,000 bail. A plea hearing is set for August 11th. As 4th of July inches closer, the Oregon State Fire Marshal would like to remind Oregonians to keep firework displays safe and legal. Consumer fireworks are prohibited on public lands and parks, national parks and forests, BLM lands, Fish and Wildlife Service lands, state parks and campgrounds, and private lands protected by the Department of Forestry. Misuse of fireworks could incur a fine of up to $2,500. During a regular meeting last week, the Union County Board of Commissioners approved a local drought emergency declaration. This follows weeks of unseasonably warm temperatures, precipitation below 50% of normal for over 60 days, and reduced crop growth. According to Union County Emergency Services, around 67% of the county is under severe drought by U.S. Drought Monitor standards. From the 24-Hour News Center, I'm Logan Bajet. Follow breaking news on the Elkhorn Media Group Facebook page.
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1: Mostly cloudy skies this morning in Baker County, scattered rain showers and areas of fog. High temperatures this afternoon into the 60s. For tonight, decreasing clouds, areas of fog after midnight with lows into the 40s. For the Grand Ronde Valley, including Cove, Elgin, and LeGrand, mostly cloudy this morning with rain showers, a chance into the afternoon with highs around 70. For tonight, it's mostly cloudy. Expect lows in the upper 40s to lower 50s. And that's been a quick look at our forecast. You can follow current conditions at ElkhornMediaGroup.com.
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2: Hello, America. Welcome to the Glenn Beck Program. We're glad that you are here. This is Independence Week. We're going to be doing a lot on the Declaration of Independence and our nation's history this week, beginning tomorrow.

0: sex abuse 3. The charges stem from offenses in 2018 and 19 involving victims under the age of 18. He remains in the Union County Jail with a $20,000 bail. A plea hearing is set for August 11th. During a regular meeting last week, the Union County Board of Commissioners approved a local drought emergency declaration. This follows weeks of unseasonably warm temperatures, precipitation below 50% of normal for over 60 days, and reduced crop growth. According to Union County Emergency Services, around 77% of the county is under severe drought by U.S. Drought Monitor standards. If you're signed up to receive emergency alerts in Malheur County, you'll likely see some activity today as they test the system. Malheur County Emergency Management, along with Ontario Fire and Rescue, Hazmat 14, will be conducting the public notification exercise throughout the day. Find the QR code to sign up within the story on our website. And on the eve of what looks to be a busy fire season, the City of Lostien has enacted a burn ban effective June 25th. Items such as portable gas cook stoves, propane pits, and electric chainsaws and string trimmers are still allowed. Open debris burning, campfires, and fireworks are among the items banned. Get more local and regional headlines just like this, as well as breaking news, when you follow us on Facebook at Elkhorn Media Group. 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
0: Cool and cloudy today with rain dying down later. This is your local forecast. In Baker County this morning, cloudy skies with a chance of rain and temperatures in the high 50s by noon. This afternoon, mostly cloudy with a chance of rain and highs in the mid-60s. And this evening, starting to calm down, it'll be partly cloudy with lows in the mid-upper 40s. In Union County this morning, mostly cloudy with a high chance of rain, calming down closer to noon with temperatures in the high 50s by noon. This afternoon, mostly cloudy with a chance of further rain in the early afternoon, high temperatures near 70 degrees. And this evening, staying mostly cloudy with lows in the lower 50s. That's it for your local weather. For more news and updates, visit ElkhornMediaGroup.com. 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
1: It is Fox Across America with Jimmy Failla. But it's Tom Shillow filling in for Jimmy. It's a Monday. Jimmy probably had some hefty shows over the weekend. I did too, you know. Yeah, I was in St. Louis. Four big shows. But, yeah, he's probably... I think Jimmy's got family stuff, too. He's got Lincoln Failla graduating, right? You know, the tallest kid in the Northeast. And I don't know what he's doing. He's probably, you know... He's got a lot going on, Jimmy Failla. But I just want him to know, and I want his audience to know. If it's because he was working and he's tired and he went Betty Bye very late, I did, too. And I took a red-eye flight home from St. Louis, and now I'm here. But it is great to be doing another 3 hours of radio here on Fox Across America. We're approaching our 250th anniversary. Everybody is so excited about that, but in different ways, right? Some people are proud to be an American. Some people are ashamed to be an American. They're going to be lighting their fireworks. Joy Behar sending her fireworks downward. She's shooting them into the ground. She's going to do opposite day on the 4th of July. But you know what? I think I'm not going to worry about them. Over the 250

0: 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I've been surfing here since I was a kid. Now, seeing my grandson out on the water, it means everything to me. Watching him and taking in the blue waves, the sea breeze, the blurry horizon.
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0: I'm in for Jimmy Failla on Fox Across America. And I opened the show with a, I don't know if it was a provocative opinion about the United States in the Iran war, I guess we call it. I don't know if it's a, it's not even a war, the conflict. But maybe I generated some controversy. I was going to play some more sound for you and expand upon my theorems. But let's take a caller. What's the guy's name in San Francisco we got here? David in San Francisco, you're on with Tom Shalhoub on Fox Across America. What do you think? You were listening to my provocative monologue.
1: Oh, yeah. I was just going to warn you, basically, that you don't want to step in that mud pie about postmarked ballots. There are a lot of famous battles, you know, like World War II. They were stuck in the in a battle for weeks. And you're talking about 5 days delivery for overseas ballots for the soldiers. So you don't want to step in the mud pie of where are my ballots? And then throwing away the ballots. In fact, when I think about it, World War One soldiers were trapped overseas. They wouldn't bring them home, so they couldn't vote in the 1920 election.
0: Yeah.
1: And so they cheated them too.
0: Are you watching Netflix now? Or are you listening to Jimmy Failla Fox Across America?
1: I'm listening to you. You were talking about where the 5-day ballots. If they're not here, no, they don't count.
0: Oh, yeah. Maybe you were listening to an old. I bet you Failla was talking about that, right? Well, thank you for the call from San Francisco. Hey, listen, maybe I was. It's interesting. Sometimes you say something and someone hears something else. Or maybe they were listening to Jimmy on YouTube and, you know, he wasn't live. He didn't get a live feed or something like that. But you know what? Maybe in the future we will do a segment on the 5-day ballots from overseas. But he had a provocative theory of his own going all the way back to World War One. But let's talk about Iran. The naysaying that's going on is coming from the left and from the right. And I am going to play. Do we have enough time for a sound here? Okay. Well, good. Well, we have less than a minute, so forget it. I'm not playing sound. I'm going to give you my take on the situation. Basically, Karl Rove was saying that unless there is a regime change in Iran, the United States population is not going to consider that a success. I disagree, Karl Rove. I disagree. See, this is the naysaying you're getting from the right. From the left, we never should have got involved in the war. From the right, they're saying we got to go all the way. We got to go regime change. We got to clean it up. I think President Trump is doing the prudent thing with this memorandum of understanding. We're going to go back and forth with the Iranians, but we don't need to go full bore and demand regime change. I hear that music that's playing. We're going to be back after the break. This is Tom Shalhoub in for Jimmy Failla on Fox Across America.
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5: News. I'm Gianna Gelosi. Supreme Court end of term decisions came out today, but we're still waiting for the big one on birthright citizenship. The high court, though, did rule Mississippi can count late mail-in ballots.
6: Mississippi has a state law which allows ballots to be counted, mail-in ballots, after Election Day. If they come in, they're postmarked, and meet the state requirements. So if you're a state out there that counts ballots after Election Day based on your state law will stand.
5: Fox's Shannon Bream. The court will weigh Republicans' push to revive Arizona voting laws, but it won't hear the president's challenge to a 2023 verdict that he sexually abused and defamed writer E. Jean Carroll.
7: He was ordered to pay $5 million in damages. Trump attorneys argued on appeal the judge should not have allowed inflammatory evidence, including testimony from other women accusing the president of sexual misconduct, which he also denies.
5: Fox's Chris Foster. Final decisions tomorrow. 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
9: 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As 4th of July inches closer, the Oregon State Fire Marshal would like to remind Oregonians to keep firework displays safe and legal. Consumer fireworks are prohibited on public lands and parks, national parks and forests, BLM lands, Fish and Wildlife Service lands, state parks and campgrounds, and private lands protected by the Department of Forestry. Misuse of fireworks could incur a fine of up to $2,500. Drivers should expect daytime delays across Union and Baker counties beginning Monday, July 6th for chip sealing operations. Work will start on Highway 203 in Union County, followed by 237 and finishing on OR7 in Baker County. All work is expected to finish by the end of July. Drivers should watch for pilot cars, flaggers, reduced speed limits, loose rock, and prepare for delays of up to 20 minutes. Water lovers at Baker City Splash Pad will get 2 more hours of fun each day beginning this evening. City officials announced that the Baker City Splash Pad will now be in operation between 1 and 7 p.m., 7 days a week. The hours may change as needed with the water supply. Contact City Hall if you have questions. And on Friday afternoon, some Grand Ronde Hospital patients may have received a text asking them to leave a Google review for a visit or encounter that happened several years ago. GRH has clarified that these were sent in error due to an issue with a file used by their review request partner and are working to determine the cause. Anyone who received one of these requests is asked to ignore or delete it. Get more local and regional news just like this when you download our free Elkhorn mobile app. Also, don't forget to follow us on Facebook at Elkhorn Media Group.
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9: Cool and cloudy today with rain dying down later. This is your local forecast. In Baker County this morning, cloudy skies with a chance of rain and temperatures in the high 50s by noon. This afternoon, mostly cloudy with a chance of rain and highs in the mid-60s. And this evening, starting to calm down, it'll be partly cloudy with lows in the mid-upper 40s. In Union County this morning, mostly cloudy with a high chance of rain, calming down closer to noon with temperatures in the high 50s by noon. This afternoon, mostly cloudy with a chance of further rain in the early afternoon, high temperatures near 70 degrees. And this evening, staying mostly cloudy with lows in the lower 50s. That's it for your local weather. For more news and updates, visit ElkhornMediaGroup.com. 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
6: Stocks are gaining, helped by expectations for more negotiations in the U.S.-Iran conflict. The U.S. Supreme Court says President Trump cannot remove Fed Governor Lisa Cook now, and her fate will be decided by lower courts, where she is challenging her termination. The lower court ruled she can continue serving while her case moves forward. Comcast will split into 2 publicly traded companies. Shares are up 7%. NBC Universal Sky, its TV movie business, and theme parks will spin off. Comcast will focus on its technology, delivering broadband and wireless. The NASDAQ is recovering ground today, and the Dow could close over 52,000 for the first time if gains hold. That's your Fox Business Report. I'm Jenny Coselda. 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
10: Hey, it's Tom Shalhoub in for Jimmy Failla on Fox Across America. We have a quick segment here. I always love a quick segment because it shows that my previous segment was very fascinating and I had to go long. I was talking with Tiffany Smiley, and the last question I asked her, I said, what does it feel like to lose? She ran for Senate and she lost. And I wanted to know personally, what does it feel like to lose? I loved her answer because she talked about all the support that she got. I don't know what her percentage was, but she made probably a little less than half the vote. She took pleasure in those who voted for her. I like that. We'll be back.
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17: A high-profile case back in court. I'm Lisa Brady, Fox News. The latest pretrial hearing for accused killer Luigi Mangione in New York, where a federal trial is scheduled for January, a state trial set to begin in September.
18: Mangione is accused of killing UnitedHealthcare CEO Brian Thompson outside a Manhattan hotel in December 2024. Investigators later recovered a gun allegedly linked to the killing and a notebook that prosecutors say contained writings about corporate America and the health insurance industry.
17: Fox's C.B. Cotton at Manhattan Federal Court. The U.S. Supreme Court is blocking President Trump from removing a member of the Federal Reserve.
19: Federal Reserve Governor Lisa Cook can stay on the job as she fights allegations by a Trump administration official of mortgage fraud. In a 5-4 ruling, the Supreme Court warns allowing the president to remove a member of the Federal Reserve at any time, for any reason, without any notice, would turn for-cause protection into little more than at-will employment.
17: Fox's Jared Halpern in Washington. However, the justices are upholding presidential firings at other independent federal agencies in a 6-3 ruling against a former Federal Trade Commission member who was fired without cause. That ruling runs counter to a decades-old decision that had limited executive authority. The High Court also ruling today that Mississippi can count ballots that arrive after Election Day, prompting the president to post another call for election reform, including limits on mail-in ballots and proof of citizenship to vote. The final rulings of the term are due out tomorrow, including one on birthright citizenship. A pause in the Middle East after U.S. strikes on Iranian targets in retaliation for a drone attack that hit a cargo ship.
20: As far as we're concerned, we're holding up our end of the ceasefire. Violence will be met with violence.
17: White House Press Secretary Caroline Levitt also tells Fox a meeting planned for tomorrow in Qatar with top U.S. envoys. 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
22: 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Last week, 45-year-old Joseph Leonardo Ainsworth of Elgin, while already lodged in the Union County Jail, was arrested by the Union County Sheriff's Office on a secret indictment warrant for one charge of sex abuse 1 and 2 charges of

0: as they test the system. Malheur County Emergency Management, along with Ontario Fire and Rescue, Hazmat 14, will be conducting the public notification exercise throughout the day. Find the QR code to sign up within the story on our website. And on the eve of what looks to be a busy fire season, the City of Lostien has enacted a burn ban effective June 25th. Items such as portable gas cookstoves, propane pits, and electric chainsaws and string trimmers are still allowed. Open debris burning, campfires, and fireworks are among the items banned. Get more local and regional headlines just like this, as well as breaking news, when you follow us on Facebook at Elkhorn Media Group. 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
0: Cool and cloudy today with rain dying down later. This is your local forecast. In Baker County this morning, cloudy skies with a chance of rain and temperatures in the high 50s by noon. This afternoon, mostly cloudy with a chance of rain and highs in the mid-60s. And this evening, starting to calm down, it'll be partly cloudy with lows in the mid to upper 40s. In Eugene County this morning, mostly cloudy with a high chance of rain, calming down closer to noon with temperatures in the high 50s by noon. This afternoon, mostly cloudy with a chance of further rain in the early afternoon, high temperatures near 70 degrees. And this evening, staying mostly cloudy with lows in the lower 50s. That's it for your local weather. For more news and updates, visit ElkhornMediaGroup.com. 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
1: We had guns and pistols for everybody. And we had grenades. We went up. And it was simple as that. And we attacked.
2: Chaos erupts at the OPEC summit in Vienna as Carlos and his band of terrorists storm a conference and seize some of the world's wealthiest and most powerful people. An act that will stun the world and cement Carlos as one of the most hunted men on the planet.
1: A guy said, this is Carlos. And I said, yes, it's me.
3: This is Carlos.
4: Oh,
3: that
4: was
3: Jack Carr from his Fox Nation special. Jack Carr investigates Carlos the Jackal, and on the show right now, in the room with me, Jack Carr.
5: What's Jack, happening?
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5: Thank you for having me. It's great to be here. This is awesome.
3: Thank you. That's not phony energy, because he sounded like that during the commercial break when he said it's great to be here.
5: I had all sorts of questions for you. I wanted to start interviewing you about how all this happens. It's so amazing to see what is happening in this building, specifically how you do this.
3: You know what's great? This place, I'm in show business, all right? I know it's cable news, but I came up in the world of stand-up comedy, as did Jimmy Failla. And Jimmy and I talk about this all the time. This is showbiz, right? It's cable news, but it's actually more like old Hollywood in this building than the rest of show business. Because, you know, I used to do Comedy Central. I've been on The Tonight Show with Jimmy Fallon. We used to do VH1, whatever, all this stuff. But you're out there in the world. It's all independent, whatever. In the old Hollywood days, they had the studio system, okay? So we have studios here at Fox News. You got Fox and Friends in the morning. You got Gutfeld at night. You got Jimmy Failla in the afternoon. You run around the building, and it's like, I swear, it feels like old Hollywood to me.
5: Interesting. That's what I've been doing. I've been running around the building all day. And I don't know too much about old Hollywood. My Hollywood experience started a few years ago.

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11: Shalou in for Jimmy Failla on Fox Across America. I'm talking to Jack Carr. He's in the studio with me. And, okay, let's sell some books and also sell some subscriptions to Fox Nation.
12: Do it.
11: All right,
12: let's
11: Jack,
12: do it.
11: How many books do you have? You had tons of books.
12: 10. The 10th one just came out in May. It's called The Fourth Option, and it starts a whole new series. So that's a thriller series, and then the Targeted series right there. That's my first in the Targeted series, and that's about Beirut 1983.
11: Beirut, this is a what you would call a nonfiction.
12: That's right.
11: The Fourth Option is fiction.
12: That's right.
11: Okay.
12: That is right. And then the Terminalist series, also fiction, and there are 7 of those with James Reese, who Chris Pratt portrays in the television show, and the next show comes out October 21st, and that's based on my second book, True Believer. And then there's one with the dad, and that's Tom Reese, 1968 Vietnam, which is essentially historical fiction. So it's a thriller, an espionage thriller that takes place in the heart of Saigon, 1968.
11: Holy cow. I love it. I love, you know, these authors that are so prolific. Yeah, you still read as much as you did as a teenager?
12: Not as much, because now it's for, I'll give somebody a blurb, or it's for research.
11: Yeah,
12: so
11: yeah.
12: The day I heard Lee Child talking about the thing that he was looking most forward to about retirement was to be able to sit down and read for pleasure again.
11: Yes.
12: Because, and now I understand what he was talking about.
11: I love reading. I don't do it enough. You know when I do it? When I go on vacation, go to like a beach house or whatever, when you and you get one of those dog-eared paperbacks. You might read The Day of the Jackal once again.
12: Yep.
11: Or you know what I started reading? War and Peace.
12: Oh, wow.
11: You know what? War and Peace is not that dense. It's like a romance novel. It's almost chick lit.
12: There you go.
11: You know what I mean? It's like, but you see the thickness of it, and it intimidates you.
12: Yeah, intimidating. We read the first half in the SEAL teams. I'm just kidding. I had to do it.
11: So let's plug the Fox Nation special. Jack Carr investigates Carlos the Jackal. It's three parts.
12: Three parts, about 45 minutes each, and explores his life and really gets, you get to know this person behind the mythology, because there's been books written, there have been television shows, some that lean into that kind of romantic mythology of him being a celebrity terrorist, the world's first celebrity terrorist, essentially. And so this takes us from his early days all the way through his capture. And the capture is very interesting. Sudan in the early 90s was really a refuge for terrorists who didn't have refuge other places. And Carlos the Jackal finds himself there along with Osama bin Laden at the exact same time.
11: Oh my gosh.
12: And we have a CIA person who was first Army Special Forces, just a legend in both Special Operations community and at the CIA, Billy Waugh. And he is searching for Carlos. And he also runs across Osama bin Laden and asks for permission to kill him. Says he could have killed him with a
11: big
12: pencil.
11: Names.
12: Yeah.
11: The music's playing. We got to go. Jack Carr investigates Carlos and Jack.
13: 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Thanks.
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15: News. I'm Therese Crowley. President Trump posting, in light of the tremendous loss in the Supreme Court today on voters' rights, it's more important than ever to pass the Save America Act. There's only one reason to oppose: cheating. Fox's Tanya J. Powers.
16: In a 5-4 vote, the Supreme Court has ruled that late arriving mail-in voting ballots can be counted in Mississippi. The Watson v. Republican National Committee decision rejected a Republican-led attack on laws in more than half the states, the District of Columbia, and three territories.
15: Final end term rulings tomorrow. Luigi Mangione in a court conference facing two trials at once in the murder of United Healthcare CEO Brian Thompson. A federal judge pushed back the federal trial to January. The state case starts in September. President Trump says Iran requested to talk after U.S. threats of devastation for violating the ceasefire, setting it up tomorrow in Doha, Qatar. 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
7: 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As 4th of July inches closer, the Oregon State Fire Marshal would like to remind Oregonians to keep firework displays safe and legal. Consumer fireworks are prohibited on public lands and parks, national parks and forests, BLM lands, Fish and Wildlife Service lands, state parks and campgrounds, and private lands protected by the Department of Forestry. Misuse of fireworks could incur a fine of up to $2,500. Drivers should expect daytime delays across Union and Baker counties beginning Monday, July 6th for chip sealing operations. Work will start on Highway 203 in Union County, followed by 237 and finishing on OR7 in Baker County. All work is expected to finish by the end of July. Drivers should watch for pilot cars, flaggers, reduce speed limits, loose rock, and prepare for delays of up to 20 minutes. Water lovers at Baker City Splash Pad will get 2 more hours of fun each day beginning this evening. City officials announced that the Baker City Splash Pad will now be in operation between 1 and 7 p.m., 7 days a week. The hours may change as needed with the water supply. Contact City Hall if you have questions. And on Friday afternoon, some Grand Ronde Hospital patients may have received a text asking them to leave a Google review for a visit or encounter that happened several years ago. GRH has clarified that these were sent in error due to an issue with a file used by their review request partner and are working to determine the cause. Anyone who received one of these requests is asked to ignore or delete it. Get more local and regional news just like this when you download our free Elkhorn mobile app. Also, don't forget to follow us on Facebook at Elkhorn Media Group.
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7: Shop Pioneer West in LeGrand. Cool and cloudy today with rain dying down later. This is your local forecast. In Baker County this morning, cloudy skies with a chance of rain and temperatures in the high 50s by noon. This afternoon, mostly cloudy with a chance of rain and highs in the mid-60s. And this evening, starting to calm down, it'll be partly cloudy with lows in the mid-upper 40s. In Union County this morning, mostly cloudy with a high chance of rain, calming down closer to noon with temperatures in the high 50s by noon. This afternoon, mostly cloudy with a chance of further rain in the early afternoon, high temperatures near 70 degrees. And this evening, staying mostly cloudy with lows in the lower 50s. That's it for your local weather. 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
7: Stocks are gaining, helped by expectations for more negotiations in the U.S.-Iran conflict. The U.S. Supreme Court says President Trump cannot remove Fed Governor Lisa Cook now, and her fate will be decided by lower courts, where she is challenging her termination. The lower court ruled she can continue serving while her case moves forward. Comcast will split into 2 publicly traded companies. Shares are up 7%. NBC Universal Sky, its TV movie business, and theme parks will spin off. Comcast will focus on its technology, delivering broadband and wireless. The NASDAQ is recovering ground today, and the Dow could close over 52,000 for the first time if gains hold. That's your Fox Business Report. I'm Jenny Coselda, invested in you.
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0: in for Jimmy Failla on Fox Across America. What happened this weekend? The Supergirl came out, right?
1: Supergirl.
0: Is it Supergirl? Superwoman? It was Supergirl. Actually, that's funny. That's the first time I said it out loud like that. And it sounded weird for me to be saying Supergirl because, you know, the because of feminism, you're not supposed to say girl, right? I thought it'd be Superwoman, but it's Supergirl. And it came out and it bombed. Supergirl bombed and the studio was surprised. And they said, we can't believe it didn't do as well as it did. But I guess, you know, you have to deal with the haters and the people who can't deal with a powerful woman. Was that it? Was that the reason? The star, Millie Alcock, said that, you know, they get angry. They're proving my point. You're proving my point, she said. She's talking about the backlash to her movie. Maybe they just didn't like the movie. Supergirl. Maybe the star complaining all the time was what people didn't like. This is Tom Shalhoub. In for Jimmy Failla, Fox Across America.
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5: The wait's almost over. Elisa Brady, Fox News. The final rulings of the Supreme Court's current term now due out tomorrow.
6: Cases include the closely watched challenge to President Trump's executive order limiting birthright citizenship. Lower courts have concluded the action violates or likely violates the 14th Amendment. Another case is one involving a Republican challenge to campaign finance limits and LGBTQ rights cases from Idaho and West Virginia that deal with transgender students in public school sports.
5: Fox's Tanya J. Powers. Among today's rulings, a split decision for the president on firings at federal agencies. The justice is ruling 6-3 that a Federal Trade Commission member can be fired even without cause. But a 5-4 decision says Fed Governor Lisa Cook can stay on the job while fighting the president's effort to fire her over mortgage fraud allegations she denies. The high court also ruling mail-in ballots arriving after election day can be counted in Mississippi, while agreeing to hear a challenge to stricter voter ID laws in Arizona.
7: Justices will consider a Republican appeal to enforce an Arizona law requiring proof of citizenship for state and local elections. The law passed Arizona The case first reached the Supreme Court in 2024, and the justices gave a partial victory to Republican challengers, allowing proof of citizenship in state and local races, but not federal elections. Arguments won't be heard until the fall, likely too late to impact the upcoming midterm elections.
5: Fox's Jared Halpern. A grueling search for earthquake survivors in Venezuela includes crews from the U.S.
8: 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They're going to collapse structures and using audio technology to verify noise of possible survivors. And then a specialized unit carries out the rescue missions. More help is coming in the form of 130 U.S. Marines. They're working to open the port of La Guaira, which will help rescue and relief teams deliver supplies.
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9: 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Last week, 45-year-old Joseph Leonardo Ainsworth of Elgin, while already lodged in the Union County Jail, was arrested by the Union County Sheriff's Office on a secret indictment warrant for one charge of sex abuse 1 and two charges of sex abuse 3. The charges stem from offenses in 2018 and 19 involving victims under the age of 18. He remains in the Union County Jail with a $20,000 bail. A plea hearing is set for August 11th. During a regular meeting last week, the Union County Board of Commissioners approved a local drought emergency declaration. This follows weeks of unseasonably warm temperatures, precipitation below 50% of normal for over 60 days, and reduced crop growth. According to Union County Emergency Services, around 77% of the county is under severe drought by U.S. Drought Monitor standards. If you're signed up to receive emergency alerts in Malheur County, you'll likely see some activity today.

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2: Cool and cloudy today with rain dying down later. This is your local forecast. In Baker County this morning, cloudy skies with a chance of rain and temperatures in the high 50s by noon. This afternoon, mostly cloudy with a chance of rain and highs in the mid-60s. And this evening, starting to calm down, it'll be partly cloudy with lows in the mid-upper 40s. In Eugene County this morning, mostly cloudy with a high chance of rain, calming down closer to noon with temperatures in the high 50s by noon. This afternoon, mostly cloudy with a chance of further rain in the early afternoon, high temperatures near 70 degrees. And this evening, staying mostly cloudy with lows in the lower 50s. That's it for your local weather. For more news and updates, visit elkhornmediagroup.com. 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

0: Tom Schiller in for Jimmy Failla on Fox Across America. We got a quick segment here, so let's take a call. We got Roy in Elkhart, Indiana. I think we were talking about affordability earlier. Let me get your thoughts on that, Roy.
1: Hey, Tom, how you doing?
0: Good, how you doing?
1: Great. I had a couple thoughts. One thing is you got a lot of people that aren't working, so the people that are working have to pick up the slack. And then when they imported a lot of illegal labor, they got their wages knocked down pretty bad.
0: Yeah, those are obviously, I mean, when people talk about they talk about labor, they talk about immigration, but you're saying it actually goes to the heart of the whole economy, that the affordability crisis has direct connections to the fact that we've been flooded with low-wage workers. Is that right?
1: That's correct. Yeah, I worked in manufacturing, and you know, our wages have just really been suppressed for quite some time.
0: Now, do you think this is a result of well-meaning, you know, part on the politicians, or do you think it's deliberate? Did they flood this country with immigrants in order to lower wages?
1: Well, I think a lot of people have well-meaning and empathy, but they're not necessarily doing the right thing, you know, because the journey here is pretty dangerous. And then I've worked with a lot of these people, and they're stuck in a second-class citizen, you know, when they are here illegally.
0: Yeah.
1: And then there's the greedy people that, by design, yeah, let's get some cheap labor in here and let's keep wages down.
0: That's right. It's Tom Shalhoub in for Jimmy Failla, Fox Across America.
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5: John Saucier, the tensions high again after the U.S. and Iran launching new attacks across the Middle East over the weekend. Despite previously agreeing to extend a ceasefire, White House Press Secretary Karoline Leavitt on Fox & Friends says peace talks are still ongoing.
6: Iran has requested a meeting this week, so Special Envoy Witkoff and Jared Kushner will be flying to Doha for high-level meetings this week as we continue to discuss the Memorandum of Understanding. On the sidelines of those high-level talks will be the technical talks.
5: Iran attacking ships passing through the Strait of Hormuz claim their country will continue to control the waterway. Health and Human Services Secretary Robert F. Kennedy Jr. announcing a new partnership with the WWE to get kids more active.
7: The obesity rate among our children has gone from 3% to 20%. In adults, it's 40% with 70% overweight.
5: The secretary calling the United States the, quote, sickest country in the world. 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
9: I'm Garrett Christensen, and here's the latest from ElkhornMediaGroup.com. As 4th of July inches closer, the Oregon State Fire Marshal would like to remind Oregonians to keep firework displays safe and legal. Consumer fireworks are prohibited on public lands and parks, national parks and forests, BLM lands, Fish and Wildlife Service lands, state parks and campgrounds, and private lands protected by the Department of Forestry. Misuse of fireworks could incur a fine of up to $2,500. Drivers should expect daytime delays across Union and Baker counties beginning Monday, July 6th for chip sealing operations. Work will start on Highway 203 in Union County, followed by 237 and finishing on OR7 in Baker County. All work is expected to finish by the end of July. Drivers should watch for pilot cars, flaggers, reduced speed limits, loose rock, and prepare for delays of up to 20 minutes. Water lovers at Baker City Splash Pad will get 2 more hours of fun each day, beginning this evening. City officials announced that the Baker City Splash Pad will now be in operation between 1 and 7 p.m., 7 days a week. The hours may change as needed with the water supply. Contact City Hall if you have questions. And on Friday afternoon, some Grand Ronde Hospital patients may have received a text asking them to leave a Google review for a visit or encounter that happened several years ago. GRH has clarified that these were sent in error due to an issue with a file used by their review request partner and are working to determine the cause. Anyone who received one of these requests is asked to ignore or delete it. Get more local and regional news just like this when you download our free Elkhorn mobile app. Also, don't forget to follow us on Facebook at Elkhorn Media Group.
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9: Shop Pioneer West in LeGrand. Cool and cloudy today with rain dying down later. This is your local forecast. In Baker County this morning, cloudy skies with a chance of rain and temperatures in the high 50s by noon. This afternoon, mostly cloudy with a chance of rain and highs in the mid-60s. And this evening, starting to calm down, it'll be partly cloudy with lows in the mid-upper 40s. In Eugene County this morning, mostly cloudy with a high chance of rain, calming down closer to noon with temperatures in the high 50s by noon. This afternoon, mostly cloudy with a chance of further rain in the early afternoon, high temperatures near 70 degrees. And this evening, staying mostly cloudy with lows in the lower 50s. That's it for your local weather. 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

0: Based in San Francisco, its head of Americas, Kate Jensen, says the company is honored by the partnership.
1: Fox's Christian Goodwin. Newsom argues the tech is being used responsibly and that AI should help workers deliver better results, not replace the human work of government. An hour to the close, a rally. The Dow's up 362. I'm Lisa Brady, Fox News.
2: Looking at patchy fog in Baker County this afternoon. A 60% chance of rain with highs into the 60s. Tonight, decreasing clouds. Patchy fog after midnight. Lows in the 40s. And for tomorrow, mostly sunny skies. Still a slight chance of showers and high temperatures into the 70s. For the Grand Ronde Valley, that includes Cove, Elgin, and LeGrand. Mostly cloudy for the rest of the day. High temperatures around 70 degrees for tonight. Mostly cloudy skies. Lows in the upper 40s to lower 50s. And for tomorrow, a slight chance of showers and thunderstorms. Highs into the mid-70s. Follow current conditions at elkhornmediagroup.com.
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0: Four of the Grand Ronde Valley. That includes Cove, Elgin, and LeGrand. Mostly cloudy for the rest of the day. High temperatures around 70 degrees for tonight. Mostly cloudy skies. Lows in the upper 40s to lower 50s. And for tomorrow, a slight chance of showers and thunderstorms. Highs into the mid-70s. Follow current conditions at ElkhornMediaGroup.com.
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0: Sports with Greg Jarrett as he analyzes the Supreme Court rulings that have been released today. Overall, as you look at the decisions now that are coming down kind of fast and furious here, and whether it's the Slaughter case or Watson versus the RNC or the Trump versus Cook case or any of the cases that we're getting decisions on, and as we await the final decisions, what is your take on the makeup of the court? Because when people ask me, I really can't give them a straight answer. I don't have any clue what the judicial philosophy of Amy Coney Barrett is. At times, I don't have any clue what it might be for, you know, Chief Justice John Roberts. I don't know if you have the same questions I do, but I find some of their decisions contradictory and just odd to me.
1: Well, Amy Coney Barrett tends to do whatever John Roberts does. You'll notice that in the opinions. She mimics his point of view. But for those who say that this is a one-sided court in the bag for President Trump, decisions that we saw today belie that argument. Yes, Trump has won some significant cases, but he's lost a bunch. The tariffs, for example, an important case. He didn't win that one. Birthright citizenship will come out tomorrow. I don't think he's going to win that one. I may be surprised. And then, of course, as you point out today, two cases in which Trump/Republicans did not win. The Lisa Cook case, Federal Reserve, where the president had fired her. The court said not.
0: Why do you think they bifurcated that out compared to other agencies which gave the president an enormous amount of power? And in that case, I'm talking about the Slaughter case.
1: Yeah. So on the one hand, in the Slaughter case, the president has broad authority to fire anyone at federal regulatory agencies. But Chief Justice Roberts created an exception for the central bank, the Fed. Why? Because in creating the Fed, Congress structured it to operate independently because it recognized that monetary policy is meant to be protected from political pressure. Understand the court did not say the Fed governor can never be fired, only that removal has to meet the statutory requirements contained in that law. It's a nuanced ruling, which is why the Chief Justice authored both the Slaughter case and the Lisa Cook case, so that he himself could draw the distinction.
0: Net, would you say that this was a good day for Republicans and the president, or, you know, a split decision?
1: Oh, I'd call it a split decision. Republicans didn't win everything. But, you know, the Slaughter case is a huge decision because, as John, you pointed out, you and I agree, this out-of-control administrative state, this fourth branch of government, has been wielding too much, enormous power since the Humphreys decision by the Supreme Court in 1935. And every single president has complained about it and been angry about it. But it took President Donald Trump to actually bring the challenge and take it all the way to the U.S. Supreme Court and get a bad decision rectified. You know, the Supreme Court has gotten a lot of decisions wrong over 250 some odd years. And they've reversed themselves and overturned themselves more than 100 times. And you can add today's decision to that long list.
0: Well, it's amazing. These decisions come out one after another today. And Greg Jarrett actually finds the time to read them all and help inform all of us. That's what makes you great at what you do. Greg Jarrett, appreciate your time, sir. Thank you, as always. All right, my friend, 800-941-SEAN is our number.
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3: News. I'm John Saucier. The Supreme Court ruling allowing states to continue counting ballots as long as they're postmarked by Election Day, rejecting the Republican Party's challenges to a Mississippi law. President Trump says there's still room for the Save America Act.
4: The mail-in ballot ruling, which was a little bit surprising, gives people more time to vote illegally, let's say. But the SAVE Act is even more important.
3: This bill would require Americans present proof of citizenship at voter registration and show photo ID at the polls. U.S. and Iran launching new attacks across the Middle East over the weekend. White House Press Secretary Caroline Levitt tells Fox peace talks are ongoing.
5: Iran has requested a meeting this week, so Special Envoy Witkoff and Jared Kushner will be flying to Doha for high-level meetings this week as we continue to discuss the memorandum of understanding. On the sidelines of those high-level talks will be the technical talks.
3: America is listening to Fox News.
6: Looking at patchy fog in Baker County this afternoon. A 60% chance of rain with highs into the 60s. Tonight, decreasing clouds. Patchy fog after midnight. Lows in the 40s. And for tomorrow, mostly sunny skies. Still a slight chance of showers and high temperatures into the 70s. For the Grand Ronde Valley, that includes Cove, Elgin, and LeGrand. Mostly cloudy for the rest of the day. High temperatures around 70 degrees for tonight. Mostly cloudy skies. Lows in the upper 40s to lower 50s. And for tomorrow, a slight chance of showers and thunderstorms. Highs into the mid-70s. Follow current conditions at elkhornmediagroup.com.
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9: I'm Bill Hemmer, and these are the most impactful moments in American history. 1798, the ink was still drying on the Constitution. America was still in its infancy, and the subject of freedom was already at the center of debate. It was a period of tension. Abroad, Britain and France were constantly in conflict. America was caught in the middle, and the newly formed political parties were polarized by foreign alliances. President John Adams and his fellow Federalists in Congress believed that the new nation must be built on centrality and loyalty, and aimed to curb political dissent through the Alien and Sedition Acts. Journalists were prosecuted and critics were silenced. Though for the public, the legislation was seen as an assault on the First Amendment and remained unpopular. 3 years later, the legislation was not renewed, proving that freedom always prevails over fear. For more, go to Fox News Podcast. I'm Bill Hemmer, Fox News.
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They've raised our flag

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0: All right, we continue with Mark Halperin, editor-in-chief of Two Way, as we break down what is really an unprecedented, you know, a midterm election year, uncharted waters, as I always say. I'm sure you saw Politico today, and they're pointing out the Democratic Socialists are now planning to take down Schumer. Schumer's silence has been deafening. It was deafening on Mamdani. It's been deafening on these three people that got elected last week. It seems to me that the only thing Chuck Schumer and Hakeem Jeffries really care about at this point in time is hanging on to, you know, their quote positions of power. And they show just, it's not even a reluctance or resistance. It is a complete unwillingness to take on these radical ideas. Does that spread across the country? Is there a nationwide effect to what they're doing?
1: Look, we had in 2016, two people run for their major party presidential nominations who weren't members of their own party. One became the nominee of his party and changed the party fundamentally and has kept control of it for 10 years, remade it in his image. The other was cheated out of the nomination by the establishment, Bernie Sanders. Had they not cheated the Democrats out of the establishment, not cheated Bernie Sanders out of the nomination, I suspect Sanders would have been in control of the Democratic Party and done the mirror image of what Donald Trump is. What's more popular within the Democratic base right now, where all the energy and activeness is? Socialism or Chuck Schumer? We know the answer to that is. So they can read polls. They hear from their advisors. They read social media. They're trying to save their lives, and they're thinking on very old-fashioned terms about power and about party and about the country. And maybe they can hang on a little bit longer, but they're making a deal with the devil here regarding the traditional views of the party. And they're really taking a risk that what they're going to end up with is nothing. They'll lose their jobs. They'll be overthrown by the socialists. And they won't have done everything they could to try to keep the party moored to something more towards the center.
0: I'd say we're 95% in agreement at this moment in time. I think obviously events will change things. I want to see how the economy recovers.
1: Yep.
0: I want to see how the issue with the RAND plays out. So there's a lot that will happen between now and November. It's going to be, to me, it's the most fascinating midterm I've ever seen in my lifetime. But Mark Halperin, appreciate you. Don't forget, you can find Mark. He's the editor-in-chief of Two Way. Appreciate you being with us as always. Thanks, Mark.
1: Thank you, sir.
0: 800-941-SEAN, our number. You want to be a part of the program now to mark the 25th anniversary of 9/11/01. Our friends at the Tunnel to Towers Foundation, they have now planned the most comprehensive commemoration in history. And May through September, the foundation's Steel Across America tour, they're now transporting a powerful symbol of reverence, resilience to communities all across the country. It is an authentic steel beam from the World Trade Center. Now, this in honor of the 343 members of the New York Fire Department that made the ultimate sacrifice on that day. And the foundation is delivering 343 mortgage-free homes to heroes and their families while continuing their efforts to eradicate veterans' homelessness. Don't forget, they have the 9/11 Institute for Educational Curriculum. It's reaching classrooms nationwide. They have firsthand accounts that are being shared through the 9/11 Speakers Bureau. They have the foundation's mobile exhibit that travels to communities all across the country, informing generations, people, some weren't even alive at the time. Anyway, throughout this historic year, the foundation is holding hundreds of runs and walks and climbs and golf outings and their iconic, you know, tower climb and their 5K events in New York City. I just had the honor of emceeing an event here in Florida for the Tunnel to Towers Foundation. 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Anyway, go to their website, the letter T, the number two, the letter T, .org. 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
3: Fox News, I'm Tom Graham. Talks expected to resume after an exchange of strikes between the U.S. and Iran.
4: The Trump administration insists that the ceasefire remains in place and that conversations between the two countries are progressing. And when those talks pick back up tomorrow in Doha, Qatar, a big topic of conversation will likely be the Strait of Hormuz.
3: Fox's Jeff Paul in Tel Aviv. Supreme Court ruling today allows states to count ballots as long as they are postmarked by Election Day, even if they arrive late. President Trump expressing disappointment.
5: The mail-in ballot ruling, which was a little bit surprising, gives people more time to vote illegally, let's say. But the SAVE Act is even more important.
3: The SAVE Act would require Americans to show proof of citizenship at registration and photo ID at the polls. 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
6: Looking at patchy fog in Baker County this afternoon. A 60% chance of rain with highs into the 60s. Tonight, decreasing clouds. Patchy fog after midnight. Lows in the 40s. And for tomorrow, mostly sunny skies. Still a slight chance of showers and high temperatures into the 70s. For the Grand Ronde Valley, that includes Cove, Elgin, and LeGrand. Mostly cloudy for the rest of the day. High temperatures around 70 degrees. For tonight, mostly cloudy skies. Lows in the upper 40s to lower 50s. And for tomorrow, a slight chance of showers and thunderstorms. Highs into the mid-70s. Follow current conditions at elkhornmediagroup.com.
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4: 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Of those, nearly 30% said they've used it within the past month. 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
6: Strengthens his case. I'm Lee Silicera, Fox News. President Trump reacts after the Supreme Court rejects an administration challenge to mail-in ballots.
7: A divided Supreme Court opinion upholds a Mississippi state law allowing late-arriving ballots postmarked by Election Day to still be counted. President Trump calls the ruling surprising, adding it makes the Save America Act more important.
8: That was a ruling that was... I think it was very detrimental to honest elections, but it is what it is.
7: The Save America Act would restrict the use of mail-in ballots while adding proof of citizenship and voter ID requirements for voters. A handful of Senate Republicans opposed the measure, arguing against the limits for vote-by-mail options and concerns over federal overreach.
6: Fox's Jared Halpern at the White House. House Democratic leader Hakeem Jeffries calls it a narrow win for voters.
9: The Supreme Court did the right thing with respect to preserving each state's ability, consistent with the United States Constitution, to manage the electoral process.
6: House Republicans are now looking for ways to attach the Save America Act to another piece of legislation. More than 100 people just deported to Venezuela from the U.S. are missing after their hotel collapsed in last week's earthquakes. That's according to the Associated Press, as rescue crews continue to comb through rubble.
10: More help is coming in the form of 130 U.S. Marines. They're working to open the port of La Guaira, which will help rescue and relief teams deliver supplies. The State Department also announced today that they are increasing the financial commitment in humanitarian aid to $300 million. A U.S. team is also helping expand operations at the international airport.
6: Fox's Nate Foy in La Guaira, Venezuela. At least 1,400 people have died. 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
6: A $1 million bond has been set for now former Detroit Lions cornerback Terrion Arnold after he was charged in an armed robbery and kidnapping plot in Florida. The Lions released him following the bond hearing. Three federal firefighters who died near the Colorado-Utah border have been identified.
14: They died Saturday in Mesa County, Colorado. Emily Barker, 38 years old, from Michigan, and Nick Hutcherson, 27, from Arizona, both with the U.S. Forest Service, and 27-year-old Sidney Watson from Alabama with the U.S. Wildland Fire Service. Two other firefighters have burn injuries on a crew assigned to the Jones and Knowles fires burning on the Colorado side of the border. Those have now merged with the Snyder Mesa fire, which started on the Utah side. The deaths and injuries happened during what's called a burnover incident resulting in shelter deployment. When fast-moving flames overtake the firefighter's position, leaving no way out, they lie on the ground under a quickly unpacked portable heat shield. Chris Foster, Fox News.
6: The District of Columbia has agreed to pay $50,000 to resolve a lawsuit filed by a man who accused police officers of illegally detaining him for following an Ohio National Guard patrol while playing the Star Wars Darth Vader theme on his phone. Sam O'Hara sued the district last year for what he said was an act of protest against President Trump's law enforcement surge. A funeral service this morning in New York City for legendary music mogul Clive Davis.
15: Kenny G on his saxophone plus Jennifer Hudson performed, and Bruce Springsteen spoke, calling Clive Davis big, bombastic, and brave, adding, quote, "He was born to run everything." Dionne Warwick, Alicia Keys, and Stevie Wonder were among other musical stars at the service. Former House Speaker Nancy Pelosi, Hoda Kotb, and Gail King were also on hand for the service that was closed to the public, but live-streamed from Central Synagogue in Manhattan. Davis died June 22nd in his Manhattan apartment at the age of 94.
6: Fox's Monica DeLuca. I'm Lisa Lucera. This is Fox News.
16: A few clouds this evening with some sunshine coming back tomorrow. This is your local forecast. In Baker County this evening, partly cloudy with lows in the mid-upper 40s. Tomorrow, partly sunny with a chance of rain and thunder and highs in the low 70s. Tomorrow evening, mostly clear with a slight chance of rain and thunder and lows in the mid to lower 40s. And Wednesday, nice and sunny with highs in the mid 70s. In Union County this evening, mostly cloudy with lows in the lower 50s. Tomorrow, partly sunny with highs in the mid 70s. Tomorrow evening, mostly clear and slightly windy with lows in the mid to lower 40s. And Wednesday, again, calm and sunny with highs in the mid 70s. That's it for your local weather. For more news and updates, visit ElkhornMediaGroup.com. 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

0: I told you Hamas wouldn't be disarmed as phase two of the so-called peace plan, and they're not disarmed. And they're not going to be disarmed. I like the plan they came up with in Lebanon. I like it very much, but Hezbollah is not going to be disarmed. And I told you that too. I also told you that the Iranian Islamo-Nazi regime needed to be eliminated because it's going to be impossible to contain it otherwise. Certainly past this administration. Well, now you see how it conducts itself. And it's not going to stop. So I come under attack relentlessly by frauds, phonies, and buffoons who just click their heels and salute rather than respectfully raise issues because they should, in order to help the administration and the people in the administration. Trying to silence me, which is never going to happen, never, is not a policy. Telling us to cheer for this team or that team, that's not a policy either. Arguing for what's right, that's the policy. And if we have generals who say we cannot defeat the Iranian regime, those generals should be fired and replaced with other generals. Just as Abraham Lincoln needed to replace generals who said the Civil War could not be won. We can't beat Iran. What the hell are we going to do about China? I'll be right back.
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3: Fox News, I'm John Saucier. The Supreme Court ruling today that states may continue counting mail-in ballots postmarked by Election Day even if they arrive afterward, rejecting a Republican challenge to a Mississippi law. President Trump insists there is still a path forward for the Save America Act.
4: California, they're going to go for weeks and weeks and weeks. And you know what they do? They cheat. How many votes do we need? How many votes? That's why they take their time. How many votes do we need? Okay, here they are.
3: Federal law already prohibits non-citizens from voting in federal elections. The Trump administration expected to continue talks with Iran after exchanging blows over the weekend. House Minority Leader Hakeem Jeffries.
5: We need an all-hands-on-deck classified briefing for the entirety of the House of Representatives and the entirety of the Senate.
3: White House officials said they're hopeful for a peace deal with Iran. 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
6: A few clouds this evening with some sunshine coming back tomorrow. This is your local forecast. In Baker County this evening, partly cloudy with lows in the mid to upper 40s. Tomorrow, partly sunny with a chance of rain and thunder and highs in the low 70s. Tomorrow evening, mostly clear with a slight chance of rain and thunder and lows in the mid to lower 40s. And Wednesday, nice and sunny with highs in the mid 70s. In Union County this evening, mostly cloudy with lows in the lower 50s. Tomorrow, partly sunny with highs in the mid 70s. Tomorrow evening, mostly clear and slightly windy with lows in the mid to lower 40s. And Wednesday, again, calm and sunny with highs in the mid 70s. That's it for your local weather. For more news and updates, visit ElkhornMediaGroup.com. 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

0: the effort to communicate with them is not there, but it needs to be there. If this regime in Iran could, it would murder every single one of you sitting in this room. Every single one. Every woman in this room, they would rape you. Every single one. If you had grandchildren here, they would murder them. They would slaughter them. Every single one of you here. Because you're Jews or you're Christians or you're just not one of them. This is very important to understand. And so we had seven presidents before Donald Trump who knew what I'm telling you. And yet they wouldn't take the steps necessary to confront this regime. In fact, some of them actually subsidized the regime. One of them, Obama, ensured that they would have a pathway to a nuclear weapon. I don't need to hear the debates about it. I read the deal. I know what it says. It's that simple. Then we have Biden, who was literally allowing tens of billions of dollars to flow into the regime because he wasn't enforcing all the rules that had been placed against them getting money and allowing them to sell oil surreptitiously to the Chinese and so forth. So about $150 billion or more poured into that regime when they knew that they were moving toward nuclear weapons. They have manufactured thousands of ballistic missiles with the help of the communist Chinese. Anybody who was in this country over the last 12 months, over the last 6 months, knows what ballistic missiles can do. They can blow out entire communities. They're the size of a yellow school bus. And not a single one of those safe rooms you have in your house or your apartment could do a thing about it. It will blow that off the face of the earth, too. These are not your typical missiles. And with a nuclear warhead, you have an intercontinental ballistic missile. And our intelligence and the Israeli intelligence didn't know that their ballistic missiles can now reach the capitals in Europe. And with a little bit more information from the communist Chinese or the Russians or the North Koreans, that access, it will reach the continental United States. It's a very serious matter. Because if they were to fire 3,000, 4,000, 5,000 ballistic missiles at one time at this country, you can't defend yourself. It would overwhelm any system that exists. And that also applies to any European country and to my country, the United States. The issue of ballistic missiles is critical. The issue of Hezbollah is critical. Hezbollah is much like their Front SS operation. And there's a couple hundred thousand of them, and they're very heavily armed. Even though we pounded the hell out of Iran and their military, there's Hezbollah. Hezbollah has killed and maimed thousands of Americans. Thousands of Americans. Our Marines, our sailors, our servicemen, our embassy personnel, as well as maybe thousands of Christians in Lebanon. God knows how many Israelis they've killed. They exist for the same reason Iran exists, because they were created by Iran. They are Iran. There's only one country that has gone into Lebanon to fight Hezbollah. Not a European country, not my country, Israel. That's the only country that's gone in to Lebanon to kill Hezbollah. And I'm very upset about this. Israel is killing commanders and leaders of Hezbollah who killed my people, that have bounties on their heads. And they don't even get a thank you note.
1: All right. That was from comments I made last week in Israel. We'll be right back.
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7: 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Hi, this is Mindy with Elkhorn Media Group. Each Monday, a member of our staff speaks with someone from the school district and we get an update on what's happening. Today, I'm joined by Miren, who just graduated fifth grade at South Baker Intermediate School, to tell me about some summer programs being put on by Baker School District. Hi, Miren. Can you tell me about the programs?
8: Kids from kindergarten through high school are enjoying summer school right now, and they're not just sitting down in the classroom to learn. 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I know that those in elementary summer school are enjoying weekly walking field trips on Thursdays to explore the local community, including visits to the public library and the neighborhood splash pad. There are also more than 80 local 4th through 8th graders participating in Golf for the Health of It right now, where they are spending 8 weeks learning golf hands-on at Quail Ridge Golf Course. I'm personally really excited to participate in Camp Invention again this July, which will include open-ended learning about robotics, physics, engineering, inventing, and business. 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
7: That's awesome. Thanks, Miren. Keep up to date on what's happening in the Baker School District at bakersd.org.
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0: President about communism. He knows communism, boy, and he really hates it, correctly so. Cut 17, go.
2: Zohar Mamdani said in an interview this week that he was open to being the poster child for socialist candidates. Are you worried about more socialist candidates across the
3: country? Well, I think it's a big threat to our nation, actually. Because it's not socialism, it's really communism. They use the word social democrat because it sounds so nice, but it's really communism you're talking about. I think it's the biggest threat to our nation there is, maybe since our founding. That includes World War I, World War II, September 11th. It includes the Pearl Harbor attack. I think this is the biggest threat to our nation. People will smile when I say that, but the smart people are going to say, you know, he's probably right. It's basically introducing communism into the United States of America. There's never been anything so dangerous.
0: He's 100% right, and I would add, of course, Islamism. There's no getting around it. They're working in tandem right now. The Marxists threw open the door. Their influence in the Democrat Party opened borders to massive third world migration in the United States. No vetting. And of course, the whole point is what? The whole point of immigration is to improve the existing society and the lot of the existing citizens. And that's not what's going on here. Immigration has been used as a tool for revolution. And the Democrat Party, with its influences by these American Marxism, as I've written a whole book and we've talked about, they opened the gate and flooded the Islamists. Because we're now in another, listen to me, this is important. This is another Islamist crusade. They're conquering the rest of the world. Uh-oh, what happened, Mr. Producer? The email looks like it's back. Let's see if I can actually open one. No, can't even open the damn thing. But it's back! Yep, your mail is temporarily unavailable. Yeah, I've been hit. So, that's what's going on. You know, next hour we're going to have our friend on from the Reagan Institute. And Zach Heim, because Axios is a left-wing really diabolical so-called news operation. I don't know why the White House feels the need to go to them or to have the president interviewed there. But a completely misleading headline over what the Reagan Institute found and learned. And I want you to hang in there. We're going to talk about that and much more because it's very important. We'll be right back.
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12: A number of those deportees managed to get out of the rubble to go search for help. One of them said there was no way of communicating with anyone until they reached the National Guard building where they could call relatives. The Venezuelan government estimates more than 1,700 people were killed. Search teams from the U.S. and other nations are in Venezuela to help find survivors.
13: Fox's Kunal Scott. President Trump says there's a meeting scheduled for tomorrow in Dubai between Special Envoy Steve Witkoff, Jared Kushner, and Iranian officials to negotiate a permanent end to the U.S.-Iran conflict. Iran denies any such meeting. And the president not saying much after abruptly canceling a signing ceremony last week for an affordable housing bill that passed in Congress, saying it's not that important.
3: To me, compared to the Save America Act, just about everything is a big yawn.
13: The president is demanding Congress pass the Save America Act, which requires proof of citizenship to vote before advancing any other bills, though Senate Majority Leader John Thune has said there's not enough support to pass it. The Alaska Supreme Court has ruled that a man with the same name and party affiliation as Alaska Republican Senator Dan Sullivan is qualified to run for the seat and has ordered elections officials to put him on the August primary ballot. Paraguay has upset Germany on penalty kicks at the World Cup after a 1-1 draw through extra time. America's listening to Fox News.
14: Everyone walks through seasons of uncertainty, but you don't have to walk through them alone. At intouch.org,